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1: Hi, this is Julie. Can you play that Heath Green song that PFR remade? Thanks for your show.

0: The Classics Live On Weekend, your Christian Music Rewind, Shawn Michaels, and Margaret Beck may have been raised in a strict Catholic home, but it wasn't until her early adulthood that she came to know Christ, and a very interesting testimony.
1: There was a friend of mine who I was with in a grill, and she did not talk about this. She just lived this life where we could be on the same sort of strenuous circumstances, and she would sing. She would sing, like, as she scrubbed the grill and took abuse from our boss, and you wouldn't even believe this, and I would just mad, and I would curse, and I would just get so mad at her that she's so happy while I was so miserable. And she did this for a number of months until finally one day I just sat her down, and I just had to know if she was crazy or if she was taking drugs or what it was. And she told me, you know, I know you don't believe this, but I just love Jesus. And of course I was kicked, so I thought, so what? I mean, everybody loves to be crazy, not to. And she said, no, you don't understand. I love Jesus, and he helps me in life. And I said to her, I don't believe it.

0: And I didn't believe it. I thought, still a drug, no. I did a very dark thing. I made a deal with God, which now I'm very embarrassed of, and I'm really amazed that he even stood up to it. But I said, God, if you will change relationship to my parents, which I totally messed up, if you'll give me freedom for things I put myself in bondage to, and I used words even then, if you will help me to know you're real, I will serve you. The next day, I didn't know. I went home thinking, I did the stupidest thing. I'm a jerk, you know, this is just crazy. I shouldn't have prayed a stupid prayer. There is no God. But the very next day, when I got up laughing. I was giggling, and I was a sorry person. And I was giggling because I had this secret weapon. You know, I got this Jesus thing happening, and it's real, wild world, you know. My motivations were a little mixed, but I mean, at least get me where I am today, you know. But the very next day, I really felt the courage to approach my parents, and the very next day, things that normally kind of I didn't want to do. And it was me, it was a miraculous thing. It wasn't like his face knew that second visible that he was real. I knew in my mind, my soul, and in my heart that something was different.
1: From 1993, here's Mark Ecker, number one hit, This I Know, on Christian Music Rewind.

0: Christian Music Rewind with Sean Groves in his 2002 After Music Fades. 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
7: 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And at number 3, it's an artist who's since gone on to perform on Broadway, London's West End, and appeared on NBC's The Voice. But in 1996, Tony Vincent was riding high with a track from his more release, One Bead. Here's Tony Vincent telling us about that song.
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At number three this week in 1990s, that's when it's your song, God. This is the Retro Top 3 Count, and I'm John Michaels. We're up to number one with a track from Newsboys. 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

0: did a life-changing moment.
1: I got in revival night after night after night on a little itty-bit cross-legged floor, watching God move and watching people worship. So that's my heritage, and that's deeply ingrained in me. But I've been in Nashville for 22 years, my whole adult life here. I never had a church or found a church to worship like that. And so I had been very disconnected from that part of myself for pretty much my whole adult life. And in 2008, I got to be part of DVD thing at the Ryman Songs for Worship for Time Life. And the purpose for that night was where people could come and God move and change lives. And so the people who were putting this together wanted it to be a night of like true genuine work. And, you know, I lost my deal with Capitol, gone through a pretty rough stretch there and pretty lost, and had said I will never stand on the platform of a church again and sing. Did not want to be church. I wanted God, but I didn't want anything to do with Christians. But there was a little journey there, and I ended up singing at this thing at the Ryman. And it was the first time I stood on the platform of a church to sing any kind of Christian music in probably like 12 years. And Lenny LeBlanc's there, whom I absolutely adore, like one of my heroes. And I was doing two songs that everybody knew. They were new to me, because you know, everybody's been in church but me. And so they asked me to do Breathe and Revelation song. And I got up, and I couldn't even listen to those songs without losing it at that point. Lenny started playing the intro, Sweet Lenny. And it was like I was 18 again, standing on in front of people singing for the first time. My whole body just started shaking, and tears just started rolling down my face. And the presence of the Lord just felt so strong. And so it took me a little bit to compose myself, and Lenny's just playing the intro over and over. So we'll get it together in a minute. And I went through those songs, but somewhere in the process of it, it's like they just reached inside of me. He just pulled the junk out, you know, and he changed me that night. And it was amazing. It's one of those things, like you hear that happens to people, but you can't ever really like genuinely articulate it until you know that God has reached down inside of you and changed you. And so that changed the course of my life at that point. That was June 1st, 2008.
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1: You guys experience these guys. You tell them about God, they always the same thing. God can do anything. Can he make a rock so big that he can't lift it? You want to say, yeah, well, if he can, I hope he makes it here right above your head. I mean, he can make a brain so dense. It can't even produce intelligent thoughts. I was getting my car washed the other week, and there was a sign at the car wash that said, while wash is on, please do not get out of your car. Is this really necessary? Is there a problem I'm not aware of in hopping out of their car? Hey, I think I'll have that shower now. Could you leave some more stuff down here? Yeah, I'll do a hot wax too. But I got an electric razor. I was wanting an electric razor for some. I finally got one. I'm so disappointed. Things do not work. Don't get electric razor, guys. Shaving cream gets caught in those little rotor things. It won't go around.
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0: always been the way.
1: Well, even from the beginning, men hated Jesus. Even though he did nothing but love them, teach them, and heal them, they nailed him to a cross. They thought they had killed him, but they only set him free to live in the hearts of people like you and me who believe in him. Then came the apostles, and most of them were killed for telling other people about Jesus. But by that time, it was too late. There were hundreds of people who believed in Jesus. So they tortured them and killed them. They even left bodies to rot as an example to other people. But the church kept right on going. Water by the blood is precious.
0: But Dad, they want to die?
1: No. They didn't want to die. I mean, many of them had children like you that they had to leave behind. They were forced to make a choice. We could choose to live this one life here on earth and reject Jesus and be damned. Or they could choose to believe in the words of Jesus and live forever.
0: I think I understand.
1: Here, maybe to help you understand.

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And according to his, the working of his mighty power, which he wrought in Christ, when he raised from the dead, and he set his own right hand in heavenly places. He's

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0: Thankfully, I know a bit about the evil in Moonheart and in the world. Just as people plan vacation or make a list of things to do for their day, there are people all over the world making plans to do evil, to murder, create unrest, plan robbery, and other ways. And the Lord hates that. Plan to do good, friends, and hate.
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Hello, friend. You're listening to Hymns and Favorites on Eternity Ready Radio. Overnight, we play Christian music of the 60s, 70s, 80s, and 90s. Great hymns of faith and the favorites you love. We're grateful that you're listening. I'm Kim Rasa. Let's turn again to Proverbs 6, beginning at verse 16. We've been looking at seven things that God says He hates. Look at the passage yourself and see. The sixth thing He hates is a false witness who utters lies. Falsehood, or twisting of truth to our own advantage, is rampant in the world today. There are many illustrations I could talk about. We see it in newspapers, courtrooms, and even churches. We say one thing, yet do the opposite. Let's take the time to get the facts. And let's be honest with God and others.

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You're listening to Hymns and Favorites on Eternity Ready Radio. Overnight, play Christian music from 60s, 70s, 80s, and 90s. Great hymns of the faith and the favorites you love. Thanks for coming along. I want to finish up my comments tonight as I've talked about some verses in Proverbs chapter 6, verses 16 through 19. Here it is.

six things which the Lord hates. Yes, seven, which are an abomination to body eyes, lying tongue, hands that shed innocent blood, a heart devises wicked plans, feet that run rapidly to evil, a false witness who utters lies, and one who spreads strife among brothers. It's quite a list. The seventh one is one who spreads strife among brothers. How many families have been broken up because of harsh words? How many marriages? How many churches have split because a faction didn't like what a pastor or others in the church did? Let's not spread strife, friends. It always leads to ruin. Thanks for taking a look at me in Proverbs 16 tonight. We're glad to provide the program Hymns and Favorites during these overnight hours. I'm glad you've listened tonight and continue to listen to the good program here. So, as your day begins, let me be the first to say good morning and have a great day.

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You're listening to Eternity Ready Radio and the program Hymn Favorites. We play the songs and the artists you love, like King's Hearts, Cindy Patty, and Daryl Johnson. I'm Kim Asmussen. Glad you're with us tonight. I want to read Psalm 1. In this psalm, the righteous and the wicked are contrasted. How blessed is the man who does not walk in counsel of the wicked, nor stand in the path of sinners, nor sit in the seat of scoffers. But his delight is in the law of the Lord, and in his law he meditates day and night. And he will be like a tree firmly planted by streams of water, which yields its fruit in season, and its leaf does not wither. And in whatever he does, he prospers. The wicked are not so, but they are like chaff which the wind drives away. Therefore the wicked will not stand in the judgment, nor sinners in the assembly of the righteous. For the Lord knows the way of the righteous, but the way of the wicked will perish. So we see here that the righteous base their lives on the word of God, on truth, instead of the counsel of the wicked. And they have close associations with sinners or scoffers. It's not to say we avoid worldly people all the time. It does mean that we don't follow their ways or suggestions. Then in verse 3, the righteous are described as a tree firm planted by streams of water, which yields its fruit in its season, and its leaf does not wither, and in whatever he does, he prospers. The psalmist goes on to say that the wicked are not like that, but that they are like chaff which the wind drives away. The psalmist goes on to say that they don't stand in the judgment and that they will perish. So, question comes, are you like tree or are you like chaff?

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Not one faint star to light, just endless lonely blackness.

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It was as close to love.

across the globe and time zones, the United States, Scotland, Africa, Australia, New Zealand, and everywhere in between. 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

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We play the songs and the artists you love. I'm Kim Rasmussen.

happy to be with you. The great hymns of the faith are rich in doctrine and allows the singer to think deeply about God and His Son, Jesus Christ. Let me read Abide With Me. The text was written by Henry F. Abide with me. Fast falls the eventide. The darkness deepens. Lord, with abide. When other helpers fail, comforts flee. Help of the helpless, oh, abide me. Swift to a close, ebbs out life's little day. Earth's joys grow dim. Its glory pass away. Change and decay in all around I see. O thou who changest not, abide with me. I need thy presence every passing hour. What but the grace can foil the tempt power? Who like thyself my guide and sea can be? Through clouds and sunshine, O abide with me. I fear no foe, with thee at hand to bless. Ills have no weight, and tears no bitterness. Where is death's sting? Where grave thy victory? I triumph still if thou abide with me. Hold thy cross before my closing eyes. Shine through the gloom, and point me to the skies. Heaven's morning breaks, and its vain shadows flee. In life, in death, O Lord, abide with me. Beautiful prayer. He's with his friend, always there.

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Kim Rasmus here. You're listening to the program Hymns and Favorites on Eternity Radio. Glad you're with us tonight. Let's turn again to our Daily Bread booklet that helped believers grow for decades. It's produced by Radio Bible Class in Grand Rapids, Michigan. Here's an article by Patricia Rabin titled, In Focus. Author Mark Twain suggested whatever we look at in life and how we see it can influence our next steps in our destiny. As Twain said, you can't depend on your eyes when your imagination is out of focus. Peter too spoke of vision when he lied to a lame beggar, a man whom he and John encountered at the busy temple gate called Beautiful, Acts 3:2. As the man asked them for money, Peter and John looked directly at the man. Then Peter said, look at us. Why do you say that? As Christ's ambassador, Peter likely wanted the beggar to stop looking at his own limitations. Yes, even to stop looking at his need for money. If he looked at the apostles, he would see the reality of having faith in God. As Peter told him, silver or gold I do not have. What I do have, I give you. In the name of Jesus Christ of Nazareth, walk. Then Peter helped him up, and instantly man's feet and ankles became strong. He jumped to his feet and began to walk and give praise. What happened? The man had faith in God. As evangelist Charles Spurgeon urged, keep your eyes simply on him. When we do, we don't see obstacles. We see God, the one who makes our way clear. Heavenly Father, when my eyes wander from you, focus my gaze on your unlimited power.

0: Trust that you will find comfort, strength, and enjoyment in my music. Now, if I would like to say my favorite prayer just for you, the Lord's Prayer. Our Father, who art in heaven, hallowed be thy name. Thy kingdom come, thy will be done, on earth as it is in heaven. Give us this day our daily bread, and forgive us our trespasses, as we forgive those who trespass against us. Lead us not into temptation. Deliver us from evil. Thine is the kingdom, and the power, and the glory forever and ever. Amen.
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0: in the fall, I was going through a really tough time. Bastard's wife and things weren't going very well. And I got a car one day and I stuck in her. Just when I thought so dark, I couldn't stand it. I turned it on and instantly that song came on. The sun's gonna shine again. I thought, Lord, it's so dark. I don't know, but I kept hearing it, and every time she sings it, I just, that truth, and whoever it is needs to know that, it seems dark, and the sun's going to shine again, and it's to bring hope, and there's going to be light morning.
1: Yeah.

Sorry, I didn't.

You're listening to Eternity Ready Radio and the program Hymns and Favorites. I'm Kim Rasmussen, glad that I'm able to be a part of this. We're here to help you take your next step with Jesus, grow in your Christian life. Here are some evidences of pride compiled by Nancy DeMoss Wogoth. She asks these questions. Do you have a hard time praying loud with others? Are you excessively shy? Do you have a hard time reaching out and being friendly to people you don't know at church? Do you resent being asked or expected to serve your family, your parents, or any other person? Do you become defensive when you're criticized or corrected? Are you a perfectionist? Do you get irked or impatient with people who aren't? Do you tend to be controlling of your mate, your children, friends, those in your place? Do you frequently interrupt people when they are speaking? Does your husband feel intimidated by your spirit?

sexuality? Does husband feel like he can measure up to your expectations of what it means to be a good husband, spiritual leader, and so forth? Do you often complain about the weather, health, your circumstances, your job, your church? Do you talk about yourself too much? Are you more concerned about your problems, your needs, your burdens, than about others' concerns? Do you worry about what others think of you? Are you too concerned about your reputation or your family's reputation? And finally, do you neglect to express gratitude for the little things, to God, to others? Just some evidences of pride. I think I saw myself on that list. Very thoughtful, Nancy. Thank you.

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Tonight we play Christian music from the 60s, 70s, 80s, and 90s. Great hymns of the faith and the favorites you love. Thanks for coming along. I'm Kim Rasmussen. Here are some reasons not to sin. Because sin is a very brief pleasure for an eternal loss. Because my sin may influence others to sin. Because my sin may keep others from knowing Christ. Because sin makes light of the cross upon which Christ died for the very purpose of taking away my sin. Because it is impossible to sin and follow the Spirit at the same time. Because God chooses not to respect the prayers of those who cherish their sin. Because sin steals my reputation and robs me of my testimony. Because others, once more earnest than I, have been destroyed by just such sins. Because the inhabitants of heaven and hell would all testify to the foolishness of this sin. Because sin and guilt may harm both mind and body. Because sins mixed with service make things of God tasteless. Because suffering for sin has no joy or reward, though suffering for righteousness has both. And here's the last one.

0: because my sin is adultery with the world. Some great reasons not to sin, huh? Lord Jesus, help us walk in the victory you've provided through your death and resurrection. Amen.
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During the overnight hours, we play the songs and the artists you love. I am Rasmussen. Did you hear that some states are thinking about changing their state mottos? Here are a few of them. Idaho. More than just potatoes. Well, okay, we're not. But the potatoes are sure real good. Illinois. Gateway to Iowa. Indiana. 2 billion years tidal wave free. Iowa. The land of James D. Kirk. Kansas. First, the rectangle states. Kentucky. 5 million people, 15 last names. Maine. Cheap lobster. Maryland. A thinking man's Delaware. Massachusetts. Our taxes are lower than Sweden's for most taxpayers. Michigan. First line defense for the Canadians. And Minnesota. For sale. Just kidding, friends. Come down.

Heal the broken, raise the dead. At the name of Jesus, I've seen sin hardened men melted, derelicts transformed, the light of hope put into the eyes of a hopeless child. I've heard mother softly breathe his name at the bedside of a child delirious from fever, and I've watched that little body grow quiet and the fevered brow cool. I've sat at the bedside of a dying saint, her body racked with pain, who in those final fleeting seconds summoned her last ounce of ebbing strength to whisper her sweetest name. Jesus. Jesus. The emperor have tried to destroy it. Philosophies have tried to stamp it out. Tyrants have tried to wash it in the face of the earth with the very blood of those who claimed it. Oh, yet it still stands. And there shall be that final day when every voice that has ever uttered sound, every voice of Adam's race, shall raise in one mighty chorus to proclaim the name of Jesus. For in that day, every knee shall bow and every tongue shall confess that Jesus Christ is Lord. So, you see, it was not your chance that caused an angel one night long ago to say to a virgin maiden, his name shall be called Jesus. Jesus. Jesus. Jesus. Oh, there is something about that name.

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The United States, Scotland, Africa, Australia, New Zealand, and everywhere in between. 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

Well, he did. He touched me. Then he made me whole. If there ever were dreams, were lofty noble, they were my dream back there at the start. And the hopes for life's best with us that I harbor down deep in my heart. My dreams turn ashes, cast all crumbs.

Lasmos, literally, it means to make favorable. Essentially, Jesus appeased God's wrath toward our sin, and this is the meaning of propitiation. Propitiation includes two aspects. Number one, it is an offering to appease an offended party, in this case God. And two, it includes being reconciled or restored to the offended party. 1 John 4:10 says, "Herein is love, not that we loved God, but that he loved us and sent his Son to be the propitiation for our sins." Jesus' blood propitiated or satisfied God's wrath so that God's holiness was not compromised in forgiving sinners. God's justice demands an offering for sin, but because we're sinners, our payment would not be satisfactory. Only the holy God-man, Jesus the Messiah, could pay the price for our sins. What if God had decided to forgive everyone with no sacrifice? That would be universal salvation, and his holiness and justice would be compromised. Sin is a serious disease, and a holy God cannot wink it. A blood offering must be paid. Why blood? Why was it necessary for a blood payment? The short answer is because God said so. We do know that without the shedding of blood, there is no forgiveness of sins, Hebrews 9:22. It also says that the life is in the blood, and I have given it for you upon the altar to make atonement for your souls. For it is the blood makes atonement by reason of the life. Leviticus 17:11. This is why God gave Israel the sacrificial system, where once each year the high priest entered the Holy of Holies to make sacrifice for the sins of all the people. However, the blood of an animal could at best cover sin. Hebrews 10:4 says, "It is impossible for the blood of bulls and goats to forgive sin." The sacrificial system pointed to the coming Savior, Jesus Christ, who would be sent by God the Father to be the spotless Lamb of God, propitiate, to satisfy or appease, God's righteous anger against sin once and for all. Jesus and his work on the cross appeased God's justifiable wrath against sin. We thank you, Lord.

0: 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Play the songs and the artists you love. I'm Kim Rasmussen. I want to read Psalm 19 for you. David, in these verses, in awe of God, appreciates God's word and abhors sin. My pastor calls the psalm Psalm of a Revived Heart. This is from the New American Standard Bible, published by the Lockman Foundation. Psalm 19. The heavens are telling of the glory of God, and their expanse is declaring the work of His hand. Day to day pours forth speech, and night to night reveals knowledge. There is no speech, nor are there words. Their voice is not heard. Their line has gone out through all the earth, and their utterances to the end of the world. In them He has placed a tent for the sun, which is as a bridegroom coming out of his chamber. It rejoices as a strong man to run his course. Its rising is from one end of heavens, and its circuit the other end of them. And there is nothing hidden from its heat. The law of the Lord is perfect, restoring the soul. The testimony of the Lord is sure, making wise the simple. The precepts of the Lord are right, rejoicing the heart. The commandment of the Lord is pure, enlightening the eyes. The fear of the Lord is clean, enduring forever. The judgments of the Lord are true. They are righteous altogether. They are more desirable than gold, yes, than much fine gold. Sweeter also than honey, the dripping of the honeycomb. Moreover, by them thy servant is warned. In keeping them there is great reward. Who can discern his errors? Acquit me of hidden faults. Also, keep back the servant from presumptuous sins. Let them not rule over me. Then shall be blameless, and I shall be acquitted of great transgression. Let the word of my mouth, meditation of my heart, acceptable in thy sight, O Lord, my rock and my redeemer. That's what revival looks like, friend. Let's stand in awe of God, appreciate His word, and abhor sin.
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blind, that you may know what is the exceeding grace of his power to us who believe. 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

Co-Rose presents Jesus, God of Abraham, Isaac, and Jacob. 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Best-selling author Joel Richardson says it as meaty enough for a first-year seminary student, yet easy enough for any serious Bible study. Jesus, God of Abraham, Isaac, and Jacob by Tove Rose. Get on Amazon.

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1: 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He forgives all my sins, and He heals all my diseases." So today, put your trust in the one who is the great physician, Jesus the Christ, and He will make you whole again forever. 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

morning will be enlightened, that you may know what is the exceeding grace of his power to us who believe. According to his might, the working of his mighty power, which he wrought in Christ, when he raised from the dead, and he set him at his own right hand in many places. He's above all principality and power and might and dominion, and a name that is not only in this world, but the world that is to come. And God hath put all things under his feet, and

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2: Rose presents Jesus, God of Abraham, Isaac, and Jacob. 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Bestseller author Joel Richardson praises it as meaty enough for a first-year seminary student, but easy enough for any serious Bible student. Jesus, the God of Abraham, Isaac, and Jacob by Tobe Rose. Put it on Amazon.

understand will be enlightened, that you may know what is the exceeding greatness of his power to us who believe. According to him, the work of his mighty power, which he wrought in Christ, when he raised from the dead, and he set him at his own right hand in heavenly places. He's far above all principality, power, and might, and dominion, and every name is named not in this world, and the world is to come. And God hath put all things under his feet, and

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1: Oh, Rose presents Jesus, the God of Abraham, Isaac, and Jacob. 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Get it on Amazon.
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0: Golden Reed and Blood. Next up on Matt is the song We Come Alive from Switchfoot, and I have John from Switchfoot with me. So John, what can you tell about the inspiration behind the song?
1: For me, this is enunciate the darkness where the fire shines brightest, and chorus reminds me that we all have this spark, this ability, this beauty, when and only when we come alive, truly alive, not just breathing, but burning brightly, setting the world on fire with a light that is not our own. Every time we play this song live, feels like an anthem reminding me to burn brightly. This song comes alive when we're singing it with a crowd of folks singing it back. It begins to feel like some sort of modern day, and I'm excited to play this one for years to come.
0: It is an incredibly powerful song. Thanks, John. Now let's listen to it together. Here's Switchfoot and When We Come Alive. You heard here on the Mad Christian.

your daily pursuit of living the Christian life, how's that going for you? Do you feel you know each day more about Jesus? Ways that you can... Some people are saved, but they don't pursue. They don't study God. If you were a teacher, you would have gone to university and studied medicine for many years, because studying is the way to knowledge. God is more than any job or any hobby. God is who gives you your amazing life now. With today's accessible media, you can study God between church services, using radio, TV, YouTube. So, study God. Be a student. Be a man. This spiritual service reminder from Mad Christian Radio Show.

Names with numbers and you the talking. Well, I'm afraid I almost wrapped the Mad Christian Radio Show for this week, but I'll be back same time, same place, exactly a week from today. And to close things off, we're going to listen to a song, ask the question, what would have the church, all we do as Christians, is live and love like Jesus. They conclude in this next song, if we did, we would truly see God's kingdom come. And that's so true. If all we did was live like him and love like him, we would certainly see his kingdom come. Because there is no greater shining light to a dark world than people who don't just talk differently from the world around them, but people who live differently and live differently. People who speak kind online instead of arguing with others. People who love and turn the other cheek even when wronged. People who say no to buying big ticket items and instead give away sacrificially to those in need. People who, instead of binge watching, use their time to serve the least of these in a way that Jesus calls us to. I think if we were all able to live this way, every single church would be overflowing. So let's do it. Let's you and I commit to live this way, loving like Jesus, serving like Jesus, sacrificing Jesus every minute that we get on this earth. We've on that challenge, and to close off Mad for this week, here's the Digital Age and Kingdom Come. Have a great week. May God.

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Grace Graber and her cup gratitude come away in this last hour of the Mad Christian Radio Show. Our songs from Spoken, Flyleaf, Zana, The Myriad, Random Hero. The first to get the next enemy kill.

Hey, thanks so much for joining me for another week of the Mad Christian Radio Show. It's so good to have you with me. Getting started with a brand new song the band sent to me this week, and I knew after listening to it, it's one I had to play for you. It's a song anyone who's ever struggled with anxiety is really going to relate to.

Next on the Mad Christian Radio Show is a brand new song for you, or brand new to the show. They go by the name Pilgrim King, and this song draws inspiration from the story of Jonah. 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Here's Pilgrim King debuting Drown Plan on Mad. I'm about to make something real.

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I'm your host, Kristen McNulty. 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

0: Red and Still Alive, this is Mad Christian Radio Show. Okay, so I got some really interesting news for you, especially if you grew up loving the Chronicles of Narnia. Brand new Narnia film is on the way, and this one is a little different. It's called The Magician's Nephew, which, if you know the series, is actually the origin story. It's the one that goes all the way back to how Narnia began. And believe it or not, the story has never been brought to the big screen before. And here's what's really surprising. Netflix is putting out the film, but instead of just releasing it on their streaming platform, for the first time ever, I'm told it's going to hit theaters before going on streaming. That's supposed to happen in February of 2020. Netflix also dropped the cast list with this announcement, and it is stacked. We're talking some seriously big names involved, like Daniel Craig, Meryl Streep, David McKenna, and of course Greta Gerwig, who are heading the project. Again, you can expect it to drop in theaters this February, and then release on Netflix a couple of weeks later, and I'll keep you in the loop as more details become available.
1: Loneliness. A lot of people feel lonely a lot of time. Is that you? Are you wondering, where is God in my loneliness? There is a close connection between feeling lonely and being unaware of his presence in life. When Jacob was in a barren place, far from his family, God brought out his presence in the form of a glorious dream. When Jacob woke up, he said, "Surely the Lord is in this place, and I was not aware of it." Let those feelings of loneliness remind you your need to seek his face so you can live life to the fullest. 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

Matt's Sasson Bridges. Hey, Kristen McNulty, and this is the Mad Christian Radio Show. And one of my favorite things about hosting this show is getting to introduce new music, and this is one of those moments. This band is called From Vince to Dove. Here they are debuting everything on Mad. Turn it up.

0: on. Caleb Biles in fear. Stick around to the Mad Christian Radio Show because coming up in less than 10 minutes is this week's packed devotional on the subject of loneliness. If you've ever felt lonely or you're in that place right now, you'll want to stick around. But first, here's Hudson Tucker and Crying Out.
1: I'm crying out, coming up empty. 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There's nothing that cares inside me. 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

0: When you have made mistakes, it's easy to start fantasizing about what might have been.
1: Only you'd act differently or chosen a different way.
0: But fantasize accomplished nothing. The more you fantasize, the further from God you get. The best strategy to deal with yourself when you make mistakes is to turn to God. When you bring God in, He takes your mistakes and weaves them into something good.
1: Something big.
0: So next time it happens, stop and run back to God and open His transforming grace. 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
1: Hey, this is Rick with Sonic Flood, and one of our favorite songs is Psalm 91, which reminds us that no matter what goes on in this crazy world, the Lord God Almighty is protection and our Savior. In verse 14, it says that the Lord will save those who love Him, and He will protect those who acknowledge Him as Lord. So today, remember that if you are chasing after the Lord, then He will have your back. He will be your protection in the storm. 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

Real hail and louder, this is the Matt Christian Radio Show, now up with this week's Impact Devotional. Have you ever felt completely painfully alone? The kind of isolation leaves you feeling unseen in the midst of your darkness. It's as if the weight of emptiness presses against your chest, leaving you desperate for connection and for meaning. Silence becomes suffocating, your thoughts spiral in an echo of your own voice, no one answers back. The feeling can be so thin and heavy that no matter how hard you try, you can't escape it. Many people find themselves in that place, and if that's you, I'm here to tell you there is another way. A way out of the isolation that feels inescapable. A way I found, hope I've been given, could be your way out of the darkness and your hope in even most hopeless circumstances. His name is Jesus. Jesus moved heaven and earth to come to this earth to save us from sins, yes, but also be a light in the darkness, the one who would be with us always. As Jesus promises us in Matthew 28:20, and surely I'm with you always, to the very end of the age. The key word here is always. He doesn't just show up for big moments or easy times. He's not a fair weather friend. He's the kind of friend who doesn't just show up when you're struggling. He shows up always and he never leaves. He's there when you feel like the world's closing in. He's there when you feel like giving up. He's there when you feel so alone it's frightening. He's there when you get the diagnosis that changes everything. He is there and he promises to never leave. As we're told in Hebrews chapter 13 verse 5, I will never leave.

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1: Song Pick of the Week actually didn't start out as my song pick. It was a request that was sent my way by Patty. She sent me an email this week asking me to play the Zach Williams and Ben Foller song Wait For Me. I heard that song before, and when I did, a listen impacted me, and I knew you guys had to hear it too. Patty said it changed how she feels about herself, as she felt so much guilt and shame about how her life had gone, but this song made her realize that God has been waiting for her to come back to Him, and has been there every step of the way. And that's so true. God doesn't force Himself on us. He stands with arms open wide, ready to welcome us back when we turn to Him, and in His arms we find forgiveness, love, grace, restoration, and redemption. With more on that, here's Zach Williams and Ben Baller with Wait For Me on Mad. Hey,

0: Emerson Day and No Smoke. Hey, it's the McNulty, and this is the Mad Christian Radio Show. And now here's a story I really love. Sophie Cunningham, a WNBA guard with the Indiana Fever, recently got baptized and called it one of the better things she's done in life. Faith isn't something new for Sophie. Even back in college, she talked about how she would pray before games, just a reminder of why she plays and who she plays for. But after a recent recommitment to her faith, she decided to get baptized, the next step in her faith journey. Let me ask you, if you're following Jesus, have you been baptized yet? Jesus calls us to follow him. As we see in the Bible over and over, baptism is a part of that. You don't have to complicate it. You don't have to meet certain requirements first. If you believe in Jesus, the next step is clear. So if you've been putting off baptism, talk to your pastor. I'm sure they'd love to help you take that next step of faith.
1: We know as Christians, nothing can separate us God's love. But life on planet Earth is a way of ripping us up,
2: tempting us, confusing us.
1: Sometimes life leaves empty. Motivation is gone. Those feelings of emptiness could be thought of as signals,
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2: 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In verse 14 says that the Lord will save those who love Him, and He will protect those who acknowledge Him as Lord. So today, remember that if you are chasing after the Lord, then He will have your back. He will be your protection in the storm. 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

Flood, and one of favorite songs is Psalm 91, which reminds us no matter what is on in the crazy world, the Lord God Almighty is our protection and our Savior. In verse 14, it says, the Lord will save those who love him, and he will protect those who acknowledge him as Lord. So today, remember that if you are chasing after the Lord, then he will have you back. He will be your protection in the storm. 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

of Pakistan Church to share the good news of God's love and forgiveness in Pakistan. Jesus said, "This gospel of the kingdom will be proclaimed throughout the whole world as a testimony to all nations." We mobilize resources to provide food and clean water to families in need living in Pakistan. Proverbs 19:17 says, "Whoever is generous to the poor lends to the Lord, and he will repay him for his deed." Please pray for church leaders as they meet the spiritual and physical needs of people in Pakistan. 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

0: 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United States, Scotland, Africa, Australia, New Zealand, and everywhere in between. 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

my God. And the fear that was my prison is no longer where I'm living, 'cause nothing stands between me and my God.

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Hey, this is Rick with Sun Flood, and one of our favorite songs is Psalm 91, which reminds us that no matter what goes on in this crazy world, the Lord God Almighty is our protection and our Savior. In verse 14, it says that the Lord will save those who love Him. He will protect those who acknowledge Him as Lord. So today, remember that if we're chasing after the Lord, then He will have your back. He will be your protection in the storm. 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

Hey, this is Rick with Sonic Flood, and one of our favorite songs is Psalm 91, which reminds that no matter what goes on in this crazy world, the Lord God Almighty is our protection and our Savior. In verse 14, it says, "The Lord will save those who love Him, and He will protect those who acknowledge Him as Lord." So today, remember that if you are chasing after the Lord, then He will have your back. He will be your protection in the storm. 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

Last morning of passion, second song in, and you can call his name right now and be saved. You can call his name right now and be delivered. You can call his name right now and be rescued from the pit. He sets your foot on a rock and put a song in your mouth right now. You can call his name. That's what you gotta do. It's not too late. It's not too late. So if you wanna do it right now, do it. Do it. Call out to him. Say, Jesus, save me. Save me. Wash me white as snow. Rescue me from my sin. As far as the east is from the west. Save my life right here, right now, on this morning.

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Speak to him. Say, Jesus, King of Kings, Lord of all, Savior, Messiah, save me today. Rescue my life today. I want to be alive, sir. I want to be with you forever, for eternity. I live for your glory right now, in this lifetime, on earth, while I'm here. Jesus, save me from myself. Amen.

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3: 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He forgives all my sins, and He heals all my diseases." So today, put your trust in one who is a great physician, Jesus the Christ, and He will make you whole again forever. 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
2: 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He forgives all my sins, and He heals all my diseases." 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

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Lord, we give praise. 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What a privilege it is to worship you, to bow down for you. 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There is none like you. 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

understanding will blind, that you may know what is the exceeding greatness of his power to us who believe. And according to his might, the wing of his might power, which he wrought in Christ, he raised from the dead, and he sat at his own right hand in heavenly places. He's far above all principality and power and might, dominion, and every name that is named, not only in this world, but in the world that is to come. And God hath put all things under his feet,

across the globe in time zones, the United States, Scotland, Africa, Australia, New Zealand, and everywhere in between. This is Eternity Ready Radio, your positive alternative, winning, building, and sending teenagers and adults to change their world for Christ.